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Can't be leaving her there all alone. 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

0: 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Here's what happened on the Steve Harvey Morning Show. 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
0: 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Has Jada Pinkett ever considered just shut up?
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0: I sure will. Good morning, everybody. You're listening to The Voice. Come on, dig me now. One and only, Steve Harvey. Got a radio show. Man, yeah, I do. Man, God been good to me. Man, he been so good to me. Wow. And you know why I say it like that? What makes it amazing is because it's been in spite of myself. I mean, you know what I mean by that? I mean that he's been good to me in spite of all the craziness I've done, all the foolishness I've gotten myself involved with, and not only got, but knowingly got myself involved with, all of the stupid decisions I've made. Put all that to the side, and he's still been good to me. Bring it all and put it on the plate, and he's still been good to me. Man, that's amazing, man. And I'm sure there's a lot of people that could say the exact same thing. I mean, come on, man. I got you ain't famous. I got ain't nobody got no microphone in your face. I got nobody ain't got no spotlight on you. I got nobody ain't got no camera in your face. I got nobody, probably ain't nobody blogging about you. But let me tell you something. If you break it down and be real about it, oh, you done done something outside the box. You done done something, ladies included. You've done something out the box. You woke up and went, what did I do that for? Oh, we've all done it. So with all that said and done, God still loves you, man. God still loves you, still wants the best for you, still considers you his child, and is willing, man, to show you your future. He is willing to show you your life. He is willing to let you take a peek at the blueprint. Man, that's an amazing God right there. Cause I know I couldn't do it. I couldn't do it. I'm glad it's him. You know, today, man, I want to encourage brothers out there. And when I say brothers, I'm talking to everybody that's of the male species. I don't care about your color. I really, really don't. I don't even have time for that in my day. Matter of fact, sometimes when you get to discussing race, I just get tired of it sometimes. So I just wish, you know, some days I just want to wake up and just do me. You know, I got what the skin tone is. I got that. But I just want to wake up some days and just go on about my business and do me. I don't want to have to deal with it. Sometimes I get tired of talking about the issues. I ain't going to make them go away, but sometimes I get tired. So today I'm talking to brothers, all the brothers of the male species. I'm talking about men. Today, man, if you ain't doing it all, if you're feeling empty, man, start today completing your process and your journey. And you know what I'm saying by that? If there's a part of you that's missing as a man, and now, man, I'm talking to you, so, you know, some ladies listening, but you know what I'm talking about. It's some part of you that's missing as a man. If you ain't really been in touch with your kids like you're supposed to. Now, for whatever the reason is, and please know, I do understand how sometimes women can use children as pawns. It happens all the time. I've been through it. I've been through it, man. I know what it feels like, man, to want to do something. But because you ain't got this or you ain't doing this, then I ain't going to let you have this. You got to fight through, fellas. You got to fight through. You got to fulfill your end of the deal. And I got how difficult they making it. I got how, man, it's going to come with some drama. But you got to fight through it. Because, man, we need fathers to be fathers. That's really what we need. If you're a man out there and you are a father of a child, we need you to do your job. I'm talking about our community, our situation, us as a people, all of us. We need you to be a father. Period. Now, hey, man, I ain't coming down on you. I'm just your boy. I'm your man, and I've been in the same predicament and the same hole myself, where I couldn't get to them, where they were used as pawns, where they were told things about me that wasn't even true. I've been through it. You can't see them. You don't come over. Okay, got all that. You ain't sent this. You ain't okay. Hey, got all that. If you can call them sometimes, tell them you're thinking about them. Tell them you love them. If you can get a letter to them, if you can get a message to your children through one of your relatives, start the process today. Be a father. It's your job. Now, because you ignoring him, or you acting like they ain't over there, or you done backed him out of your mind because the situation got too difficult, I got that. I got that. But you got to step up and be fathers. You got to write a letter. You got to send the money. If she talking about, if you don't send all the money, you ain't going to see him. Send what you got. If taking it over there is too much drama, send it through a relative. Give it to a mama. Give it to a sister. Ask her to take it over there and do something for the baby. Cause okay, you can't deal with the drama. I got that. And I know it's much to pay when you have to deal with that. Because I know hell have no fury like a woman scorned. Please know I know that. Please know. And that's a real statement. That ain't no saying Steve got. That's the truth. So, but do what you got to do. Sometimes you have to apologize. Sometimes an apology goes a long way to your children. Just say, look, because I've made this apology before. Hey, man, look, I'm sorry. I wasn't there for you. I was out grinding and hustling, and I wasn't paying attention to you. And I should have been. And I apologize. Now, imagine, man, there's days where you was telling people I was your father up at the school and they wasn't believing you. I apologize for sending you through that. But now, man, I tell you what. I made some mistakes and I got it together. I want me and you to move forward as father and son. I want me and you to move forward as father and daughter. I want to be in your life. Now, I ain't got a lot, but guess what? I know a lot. Because if you a man and you a father, please know you know something that child don't know. You have information. You have experience. That's all they need sometimes, to have somebody to talk to. That daughter of yours just needs to know from her daddy, how should a man treat me, Dad? What should I look for in a man? See, they'll take that information from you because they know it's coming from the right place. And then you know that your son needs you because you know how difficult it is if you're trying to be a man without your daddy. You already know how funky that is right there. So come on, man, admit your mistakes and move forward. Call your kids. Write a letter. Get a phone number on them. Send a text. Drop a message. Send a note up to the school. Do something, man. If those of us that are fathers would just be fathers, I could shut the mentoring camp down. Now, I would say I apologize because I don't want you to think I'm coming down on you, but I've been through this myself. I ain't really coming down. I'm just reminding you. This is our job. These are our children. This is our responsibility. We are men. There is no excuses. You don't get cut a break on that one. Sorry.
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1: But Sister Odell, Abraham and Solomon, they had multiple wives.
0: You leave the Bible out this.
1: Stating the facts.
0: Hey, okay. Hey, watch yourself. You just rang the bell. Don't get yourself back in there. Yeah?
2: No, you did not.
0: You don't go and drag up nothing in the Old Testament, try to use it as an example. You close to God now. You ought to know better. Your daddy was a preacher and everything. You can ring my bell. Ring the bell.
2: Really, Sister Odell?
0: Ding-a-ling-a-ling.
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7: Found of late that when I wake up, I'm in such a mode of gratitude that it doesn't allow for me to wake up like with symptoms of like waking up on the wrong side of the bed. I'm not quite feeling myself today. You know, I'm a little blah. Seems like my biorhythms are a little off. Oh, that goes away. It's a funny thing, man. When you wake up with gratitude, it defines something that I learned at a very painful moment in my life at my mother's funeral. And the minister said something that was really telling. He was looking at me and my brothers and sisters and my father, and he realized how sad we were. And he said, I know this is rough on you, but I want you to turn around and take a look at this church, how full it is, that the entire overflow service room is full and people are standing on the streets in the parking lot to come and honor the work that your mother did as a Sunday school teacher and all the lives she touched. And think of all the great things she's ever done for you, all the lessons she taught to you, all the smiles y'all had. Remember that time Sister Harvey did this and he started talking about stuff, and he did about 5 minutes because he had been knowing my family our whole life, and he kept talking about, remember when Sister Harvey did this and Sister Harvey did that? And the next thing I know, me and my two brothers were smiling. And when he got through, he said, the reason I wanted to do that was to teach you a valuable lesson, that when you remember the good times, when you show gratitude and thankful for all the wonderful times, he said, joy and depression cannot reside in the same space. Out of the darkest moment of my life, I learned one of the most valuable lessons, that joy and depression cannot reside in the same space. So when you wake up and show gratitude, that thankfulness, that reflecting moment of all that you have, all that he's done, when you thank him for the simple things, you can't be on the wrong side on the bed. Your biorhythms can't be off. You can't feel ho-hum. You just don't no longer feel like you ain't yourself. What? That's what I just wanted to tell you today. And that's how we do it. Shirley Strawberry, Carla Pharrell, Mississippi Monica, the mouth of the South, the legend that is Nephew Tommy, and moi.
8: Oh, we're French with it this morning. Okay.
7: That's French for myself.
8: Sure.
9: Yes.
7: One and only. Uno.
8: Boo.
7: Uno moi. Able one me.
8: Spanish. You're bilingual with
9: French.
8: Bilingual
9: together.
8: Now.
7: Yeah, I'm bilingual. Oh. I actually am trilingual.
8: Oh, I'm what's French. The third language?
7: French, oui.
9: You said French.
8: Okay,
9: Spanish.
8: Spanish, French.
9: Moi,
7: oh, I'm actually four. Inshallah, I'm Arabic too. Yeah.
8: Okay.
10: All right. He tried. That's yeah. What okay. Fresh. He tried.
7: No. I'm not trying. I did it. I spoke it all four.
8: Coming up. At 32 minutes after the hour, we'll hear from the nephew as he runs that prank back right after this.
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17: On the menu, let's go. Yo, drunk husband. Lord, hammer. Yo, drunk husband. We got to deal with him. Here we go. Ladies and gentlemen, get ready, get ready, get ready. Yo, drunk husband. Cat dog, if you would, on this great getting up morning.
18: Hello?
19: You got to hold on a minute, okay? All right. I got your phone. I'll give your wife a call.
18: Hello?
19: All right? Right now, you're inebriated, sir. Okay? Right now, I should be taking you in, but I'm not going to do that. You let me, if she's able to come and pick you up, I'll let her come get you. All right?
18: Hello?
19: Officer Brian's going to put you in his squad car. I'm going to call your wife. I've got the phone dialing now. All right? Okay.
18: Hello? Hello? Who is this?
20: Hello. Who am I speaking with, please?
18: Who is this?
20: This is Officer Daniel.
18: Officer Daniel, you just called from... This is my husband's number. Who is Officer Daniel?
20: I am Officer Daniels, ma'am. Your husband's actually been pulled over, and he's been... He's in another officer's car. He's a little bit inebriated here, and we're trying to see about getting him picked up. I'm trying my best not to take him in today, so I'm trying to be a good Samaritan. I'm trying to get someone to come and pick him up.
18: Hold on. Back up. You got my husband.
20: What I got here on the driver's license is Kenny.
18: And he's with you now.
20: He's actually in Officer Brian's squad car right now. So he was actually bobbing and weaving out on the road, and we pulled him over. He's not creating any problems. The young lady wasn't creating any problems. So what we're trying to do is get somebody to come and pick him up.
18: You have my husband, because my husband is at work, so he can't be in no Officer Brian or in your car. Back up. Tell me again. Did you say somebody's with Kenny?
20: There was a young lady in the car, man. We're actually letting her go because she's not inebriated. From the looks of it, she's calling somebody to pick her up now.
18: Man, so, I can't believe this. Kenny, I know that dirty son got no back in my car. That's my car. And you said that he had, tell me this, officer, look at that and tell me what she looked like. It better not be that. Better not be the one I think she is.
20: I have no idea. Exactly. Excuse me, ma'am.
18: I know.
20: Man, what exactly is your name?
18: About in my car, he's supposed to be working.
20: I'm sorry? Jasmine.
18: Okay.
20: You're Jasmine. Okay.
18: Bridget.
20: No, just stay there. We'll talk to you in a moment. Her name is Jasmine. I'm not sure who she is in relation to Kenny, but...
18: Keep him there. Hold him there till I get there. I'm on my way. I'm on my way right now. Hey, Bridget, I want you to watch these children for me till I get back. I'm going to see if I can get me a ride up to the truck stop, and I'll be back in a minute.
20: Hello?
18: Yeah.
20: Hello?
18: I'm still here.
20: Are you there?
18: I'm here.
20: Okay, ma'am, listen, I can't stay here too much longer. I can stay here maybe another 15, 20 minutes. Somebody come get the car, but I got to keep moving here. I'm just trying to do a favor and not take this guy in.
18: I'm on my way. I'm on my way. I got my purse in my hand. I'm on my way to that truck stop. Please don't take that nowhere, because I got something for his. And when I get there, I hope like hell it ain't that that's been calling you with me all through the night. Leave her there till I get there, because I got some things that I need to take care of this day. Don't move the squad car till I get there. I'm on my way right now. Right now. I'll be there in a minute. That took my car and picked up that today. We done had arguments over this. It better not be that. It better not. I bet you it better not be her. It better not be her. I'm on my way. I'll be there in a minute. I'll be there. Keep that till I get there.
20: Okay, well, now there's a guy that was with Kenny. Let me close my door so you can hear me better, man. There was another gentleman that was in the back seat of the car that was riding with Kenny and the young lady.
18: I don't give a about no other rider with Kenny. Just make sure he's there when I get there.
20: Okay. Now, do you know who this other gentleman? Do you know nephew Tommy?
18: I don't care about no nephew. Nephew Tommy? Nephew Tommy?
20: Cynthia, this is Nephew Tommy from the Steve Harvey Morning Show, baby. Your husband, Kenny, got me to prank phone call you.
18: Man, you and Kenny can kiss. So let me tell you what was just going to happen to Kenny and Nephew Tommy. I was going to go down to Bankhead and 285 and and tell him when he get home, he's still going to be. Oh
20: my God, you all right?
18: Oh my God. Nah, I'm going to kick. Where you at, Tommy?
20: Oh, man, he told me, he said, man, my wife don't play. He said, call my wife, man, to prank my wife. You all right, Cynthia?
18: I'm good, Tommy. I'm good. But what the for real, though? He didn't work.
20: No, he didn't work. He in your car at work. He worked.
18: You better be at work.
20: Hey, baby, tell me this. What's the baddest radio show in the land?
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0: There y'all have it. Give it to me. If you haven't checked your schedule, you better check it quick because the nephew is floating around the country. That's right. Sanger Theater, Hattiesburg, Mississippi. The nephew is coming. That is Saturday, July 11th. Tickets are on sale right now. All right. I'm floating around the country. That's Hattiesburg. All right. That's the all white affair. Baton Rouge, August 29th. It's another all white affair. That's the all white affair. Where is that at? That is the River City Theater. Tickets are on sale right now. Chicago, the nephew is coming to town July 24th through the 26th at the City Winery, Chi-Town. I expect y'all to come out, trip out, wild out with your boy Landing the Cut August the 8th. I got the Pittsburgh City Winery. The list goes on. Check out my dates, thomasmiles.com. The nephew is coming your way.
16: Nice. All right, nephew. Thank you. Appreciate that. Coming up next, it is Ask the CLO, our Chief Love Officer, Steve Harvey, in the building. 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

0: What's up, y'all? This your man, Sandy Entertainer. 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Yeah, boy.
1: 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Indiara from Detroit, an overworked teacher, finds herself drawn into a cold case. 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Plus, Eva Marcille returns as Madam, a woman who fights to retain control of her exotic male dancers in the final season of All the Queen's Men, now streaming. 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It's time to ask the CLO, okay? Jess in Detroit says, I waited until I was 54 years old to marry Mr. Wrong. It's only been 8 months, and my husband is so insecure that I have to reassure him that he did everything right during sex every time we finish. Isn't it best to leave before it gets worse?
2: You're asking me if you should leave your husband?
1: Yeah.
2: Of 8 months? No, I'm not going to tell you to do that. Because he want to have this conversation about how he was last night. You won't leave your husband because he wants to have a conversation about how he was last night. At least he was there. At least he was with you.
1: Come on. Yes.
2: I was saying that you want to leave your husband because he wants to discuss what happened last night.
1: Right.
2: How was he last night? Mm-hmm. And I don't think we can leave a man because of that.
1: Yeah.
2: Because
1: what is he saying, though?
2: At least he would. Hey, baby, when I was bringing it, was I really bringing it? Baby, but hold up.
3: You were all right.
2: Hold up. Because yeah. I'm frying that bacon just the way you like it. Now, some nights you ain't going to be what you was, dog, and you need to understand that. But you got to be, if you're going to ask a question, you got to be ready for the answer.
1: Yeah.
2: So, if he say, baby, how was I last night? Then she could honestly say, well, it's been better.
3: Or well, that's then he what can she say. Can say. Because
2: yeah,
3: what
2: yeah,
3: can
2: yeah.
3: she
2: see,
3: say that not crush him?
1: Yeah,
2: no, well, see, ain't no question. But if you keep on asking, though, every time. One of these answers is going to be truthful. Yeah. Baby, did you like it last night? Well, two Fridays ago, it was better.
3: Not Friday before last.
2: What really messed him up is she opened up a journal and got all of it calculated.
1: Notes.
2: So, baby, when I put that new move on you last night, how you like it? Well, it might have been new to you.
1: Oh, don't say that.
2: You know, stuff like that. So, no.
3: Yeah,
2: I don't think you should leave a man just because he wants to.
1: No.
2: Just find a way to let him know we're not going to answer this every time.
1: Right. That's exactly
2: okay,
1: right.
2: Sure.
1: All right. Diana in Baton Rouge says, my husband and I are going to Essence Fest, and he invited his frat brother and his new wife to come stay with us. I have my clique of girls that I party with every year, and I told my husband that he needs to be more considerate. Am I wrong?
2: No, that's true. I mean, you know, if you invite somebody, it's got to be as a couple. It's got to be both agreed upon.
1: Mm-hmm.
2: Yeah. You know.
1: Right.
2: Marjorie got girlfriends. I don't like the husband. Well, they ain't coming over here.
3: It's about him.
1: It's about you. Everyone.
2: No, I'm just saying that's all I can do is give you my life experience.
1: I know.
2: You have to collaborate, you know. Yeah. And Marjorie, no. If I don't care for him, she can come all she wants. But when you bring him, You know,
1: it's the problem.
2: I am not taking him to the cigar lounge entertainment. I don't like it.
1: Okay. So
2: I don't have nobody in my house all night. Uh-huh. So, you know.
1: So she's not wrong.
2: Mm. No, she's not wrong at all. And you got a group of girls. Y'all should have went down there. All y'all had went down there to Essence together.
1: Then
2: you got a little
1: trip.
2: Frat brother and a wife. It's hard for a woman to entertain another woman she don't know. Women don't like to do that.
1: Yeah.
2: And they don't like to be put in that spot. Because while you and your boy having a ha-ha, hee-hee good time, she's sitting over there looking upside this girl's head. She don't even care for her.
1: Yeah. I like your shoes. Okay. All right, moving on to Sonia.
2: What for your shoes?
1: Moving on to Sonia in Columbia. Sonia writes, my ex-husband is dating a woman I went to college with. She approached me and my new husband at Home Depot and went on and on about how happy she is with my ex. I walked away to keep from saying anything, and my husband took it as me being jealous. Why should I hold a conversation with that girl?
2: You should have took a sheet of plywood and dropped it on her.
1: That's your answer.
2: Yeah, that would have ended that right there. You know, you over here talking to me about him. I ain't got to hear this here from you.
1: Mm-hmm. Mm-hmm. But her husband took it as she being jealous?
2: No, you don't want to hear that, you know. But what she come over there with that for?
1: Yeah. That's
2: that old rub it in your face type mm-hmm. thing.
1: Oh, girl.
2: You know, ain't nobody finna do that. Women, one thing about women, women are not stupid. Everything y'all do, when you see the girl that you went to college with and you now have her ex, to even bring the ex up, you know what you doing.
1: Yeah.
2: Y'all some messy people.
1: Men are messy too.
2: No. But that ain't what this one is about though.
1: It's not.
2: This one is but you about are, y'all. Y'all just messy. Next question. Don't need no more comments. You know
1: moving
2: why?
1: On.
2: Hey, I would like to say something about CLO today. It's going so wonderfully well because Tommy's not interjecting his opinion in my segment. Thank you very much. Go ahead, Shirley. Next one. With his Taylor. Face right up against the Zoom, always ready to pounce and give his answer.
1: Get your nephew's
2: you nothing,
1: face.
2: Man. Sure. Talk to Zoom so close. And get in your own segments. Do your pranks, man, and all that. Get on out of here. He got right. that little one little show, Ready for Love. Now he think he knows something. Anybody ask you nothing on that show?
1: Ready to Love, first of all. Get it right. All right, moving on. Last one, Steve. Last one. This is from Taylor in Louisville, who says, I'm 21 years old and I'm getting married to a man that's 6 years older. When my mother found out we've been dating for 4 years,

0: If you don't feel uncomfortable about it, postpone it.
1: All right. Thank you, CLO.
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2: 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Hey, watch yourself. You just rang the bell. Don't get yourself back in there. Yeah?
1: No, you did not.
2: 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You close to God now. You ought to know better. Your daddy was a preacher and everything. You can ring my bell.
1: Really, Sister Odell?
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11: Tell you, Father's Day is this Sunday, so I need you to listen up. 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Father's Day is this Sunday, so don't wait until the last minute. See you at Macy's. And happy Father's Day, guys. Sincerely. So we just talked about Macy's. Hey, guys, let's keep talking about Father's Day gifts. Well, the other day, remember, we talked about the fun Father's Day activities that you guys can do. And now we found a list online with Father's Day gifts that Dad will actually use, okay? So Steve, Tommy, and Junior, see if you like these suggestions because you weren't too keen on the last ones, okay? They have something called a travel adapter. Now, what the travel adapter does for Dad or the man in your life, especially if he likes to travel this internationally, this... That's what
9: a
11: travel adapter
9: that does what, Shirley? I don't understand.
11: Well, the travel adapter, it helps you adapt to the place you're in. Okay, you know how you may not know the currency, or you may not know where to stay or where to go, but it helps
9: Shirley,
11: you adapt to all
9: what
11: that.
9: What are you talking about?
12: No.
9: An adapter goes into the wall.
12: It's a charger.
11: Oh.
12: It's a charger.
9: Girl, I'm sitting up here going... Shirley. It tells you what the currency is. Shirley,
11: you thinking of a converter? I thought it made you adapt to the place you're in. Okay.
9: No,
11: I
9: an
11: really
9: adapter
11: did.
9: Goes into the wall.
11: Into
9: and
11: the
9: has
11: wall.
9: Different plugs and stuff.
11: Yeah, well, that's a good gift for a
9: it
11: father.
9: It tells you
11: right?
9: like where to eat and where to what.
12: You think about an app.
11: It helps you adapt to the space. To the place,
9: Shirley. See, don't nobody want that rack.
11: I think that's a great Father's Day gift.
13: With this kind of confusion, what do you think happened on Father's Day? With this kind of confusion, this right here. This right here.
9: See, that, and that's another Father's Day gift.
12: That's y'all's point.
9: Yeah, where you get it and you don't even know what it is. That person that gave it to you don't even know what it is.
11: Look, I'm just trying to help. I'm the messenger here.
9: You ain't trying to help. You just proved a point. What's the next raggedy?
11: How about this? A cooler on wheels.
9: Cooler on wheels so y'all can have cold drinks down at the beach? You know how hard it is to drag a cooler through the sand on the beach?
12: But if it has
11: Daddy,
12: my
11: wheels anything.
9: Now right, we got to pick it up and carry it. That's, man, nah, hell
13: all right.
9: No.
13: Okay.
11: All right, let's go to the next one. You might like this one. It's a massage gun, okay? You know, like if you work out and your muscles
9: are
11: sore.
9: Boy, I put
11: that
9: thing on high one time and near blew the back of my neck off.
13: But that was,
11: That was in the swag bag
13: at Steve's tournament.
12: Oh, okay. You got it as a gift.
11: Yeah.
12: See?
11: Yeah. Oh, see there? Yeah. So that's something you like. Yeah. You don't like, okay. Yeah.
9: I'm going to tell you right now, just use it on your leg. Don't put it up there by your mouth.
11: Okay, so that one you might
9: don't
11: like.
9: Don't be up there doing your neck and it slip up and you shatter all your teeth. Do this on your legs.
11: Steve, this one is
9: another
11: for you.
9: Dangerous gift.
11: this one is for you, okay? You like to be outside. This is a camp chair. You can get your dad a camp chair or one of those lounge chairs with a portable cup holder. Yes.
12: Good. That's convenient.
11: That's
12: like
11: a great gift.
13: So we got to drag the cooler and we got to drag the chair.
14: Lounge chair. Camp chair.
9: You Happy mean a Father's fold-away Day. Chair?
12: Yeah. With the cup holder.
9: All this out and done to the family and you finna get me a raggedy fold-away chair. With a portable cup holder. All of them got cup holders on it.
11: You said you don't want a tie or socks.
9: Girl, I'm at my ranch right now for these kids. I can go outside and show you 13 of these chairs.
12: But use it. That's the list. Gifts
11: okay,
12: you'll actually
11: right.
12: use.
11: One more. One more.
13: Put all four
11: Steve.
13: Of them gifts together, dog.
11: One more. A cordless chainsaw. How about that one? A cordless chainsaw.
9: Another game. Yeah, all your gifts can kill your daddy. A cordless chainsaw. Who the hell got a chainsaw with a cord on it? How are you out in the woods with a chainsaw with a cord on them? All of them is cordless, Shirley.
11: It's cordless.
9: Girl, all chainsaws is cordless. Who the hell?
12: You don't like the list? Y'all don't like these gifts?
9: Why don't they cancel Father's Day like that?
12: No. Quit
9: playing with them.
15: This is Steve Harvey more on the show, man. Ain't nobody playing with y'all.
13: Early, can you hear Cat, dog?
15: Surely
11: what
15: you
11: did
15: can't
11: he say?
15: Cat.
11: I can
15: hear
11: yeah. What did he seconds. Say? Time?
15: Pretty close.
13: About 30 seconds ago, he said 10 seconds.
11: Oh, sorry.
15: Pretty close to that. He did not quite go there.
11: Sometimes I can't hear
15: Shirley,
11: you when I'm talking.
15: Shirley can't. Shirley.
11: Yeah, I can hear you now.
15: She can't. Shirley can't. What?
11: Thank
15: Shirley. So that's what I'm. That's what he was saying to me and Tommy.
11: Oh, is that what he was saying? Yeah.
15: Shirley,
16: 10 seconds.
14: Not Kat. Maybe you guys.
16: 30 seconds
14: but not
16: ago.
14: Not Kat. I know. Not Kat. Maybe you guys.

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1: It is time now for a round of Would You Rather. 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
4: That's not gonna happen.
0: Before she apologized.
3: Plural. Yeah, he's waiting on something that probably ain't even gonna ever happen. Mm. Oh boy. Oh boy.
1: All right. Would you rather drunkenly text your ex and tell them you love them?
4: What?
2: Man. No.
1: Or would you rather have your driver's license taken away forever?
2: Take it.
1: But you were drunk, though. You were drunk.
4: You can have it.
2: My ex?
1: Yeah.
2: Y'all don't know her.
0: So you can never drive again?
2: I got Uber money.
4: We got Uber and a driver. What's wrong? And we flying, we on trains, we on ships. We ain't got to have that license.
1: But you could say I was drunk. It was a mistake.
2: My ex? Do you know her? No.
4: I do no ex activity.
3: Well, I know this activity. For me, this is easier because not for them two right there. I've never been drunk.
1: Oh, yeah.
4: I have, and I ain't text her. I'll tell you that right now.
0: You've been sloppy drunk. Ain't done that.
4: I ain't text her.
1: There was so much shade that happened right then.
2: But I'm not texting my ex, though. Nah. Not the one that put me out. Nah. Put my stuff in a trash bag. No.
1: Yes, nice, Carla.
0: So, Steve. But if you were drunk, the text, or would you want your license taken away?
3: Well, you can take my license. Nah, I ain't driving.
1: So okay, as a driver.
3: Okay. I just like the car. Okay. As a matter of fact, I think you enjoy the car more when you're sitting there because you can play with the buttons and look at it.
0: Yeah.
3: Look off. And that's true. You can look around in the car when you're driving. You got to watch the road. You don't even see how beautiful the car is. I recommend getting somebody to take you in your car one time so you can see what you got. I know how to work all the seats. Okay. Climate control. They got ambience lighting in it now.
0: In your car.
1: All right. Would you rather have a one night stand with someone really fine, really attractive, or someone that just has the skills?
4: No.
3: Hell no.
1: You're okay.
3: Yeah. I'm talking about the skills. You don't mean other people got skill.
4: I know.
2: Yeah. They have to.
0: I know.
3: I don't even care nothing about that. You know, I can't look at you. What is this for?
1: All right. Last one. Would you rather have smelly feet or smelly armpits?
3: Feet.
2: Yeah.
3: I can lock them up in a sneaker.
2: Yeah.
4: Okay.
3: But them armpits, though.
1: That's today's round of Would You Rather.
3: You can't wave at nobody. You can't say hi. You can't hug nobody.
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0: Here's a question that we saw online. Should a daughter spend Father's Day with her husband or her father? That is the question. An older dad wrote in and said, it's been a long time since I've seen my daughter on Father's Day. Her husband says she needs to spend Father's Day with him, the father of her children. My daughter told her husband, you are not my daddy. Why is my son-in-law tripping?
1: Keep telling y'all.
0: Okay. All right. We've had
1: Tommy,
0: this,
1: you...
0: this situation on Mother's Day.
1: Mother's Day.
0: Mm-hmm.
1: So what you think?
0: So, your thoughts, Steve, Tommy, Junior?
2: Don't say Junior. No.
3: If you could split the day, it would be probably ideal to please everybody. But I'm going to my parent first. My dad. Father's Day. My dad. I don't really have to see my kids on Father's Day. I really don't. I see them every day. So, yeah.
0: But you sound crazy right now,
3: dad,
0: but okay.
3: I'm going with my dad.
1: So, wait. So, you wouldn't mind, if your daughter was married, you wouldn't mind her going to be with her husband if they had kids versus coming to see you?
3: Her husband ain't her daddy.
0: He's saying the opposite. See, he's saying the exact saying, opposite.
1: Oh,
0: yeah.
1: Okay. Yeah. You're getting mad, too.
3: I'm sorry. Let me back that
0: down. What is all the anger about?
3: Her husband ain't her daddy. I'm sorry. I was too aggressive.
4: But yes, see, that's the problem with the letter down. Because the husband, who is the father of their children, is mad at her for wanting to go spend it with her daddy, which is selfish of him.
0: Yes, it is.
4: Because, bro, if you the father, then spend the time with your kids.
3: With your kids, that's right.
4: You know, if you gonna have that argument, and let her go see her daddy. You don't knock him out of his honor, so you can just have an honor yourself. That's ridiculous. You hang with your kids and let her go see her daddy.
0: But it sounds like in this situation, though, someone's going to be mad, either the husband or the dad.
4: Come on, man. You got to man up on this one. Let her go see her daddy. You don't know how many more of them she got.
0: Right.
1: With her, yeah.
0: Why can't they all
4: It's just
0: go
4: being
0: see
4: selfish and inconsiderate. He is a father. If it wasn't for this man, you don't even have his wife, dog.
0: What?
3: She'll be back father. In the evening. She ain't going to be gone that long. What is
4: dog,
3: all this
4: she
3: about?
4: Live with you. It's one day. Listen to me. Father's Day ain't that big a deal, no way. Let's stop.
0: Yes, it is.
4: No, it ain't. A little ragged holiday. Y'all need, just matter of fact, I'm all for canceling it. No, I'm back on that. I'm all for canceling it. Yes. Who? Why?
3: He didn't call. Yeah. He didn't. What? He didn't. He was close, but
1: I
3: he
1: know.
3: Didn't.
1: Yeah.
0: Tommy. Yeah.
1: But let me ask you this, Steve. Why? Wait a minute. Let me ask you this. Father's Day is a big deal. We are celebrating. You're a wonderful dad. You're a wonderful
3: Y'all don't buy us nothing like it's a big deal. Y'all
1: Tommy and
0: you
1: and
0: have
1: Junior.
0: Everything.
1: What do you want for
3: Junior?
1: Father's Day? Go.
2: Yeah. No, don't say nothing
3: Day.
2: About Junior. I've just been doing this about 3 years. I have not seen nothing. So I see what Steve's saying. I ain't
3: Welcome.
2: Seen nothing.
0: What are you
3: Welcome
0: saying? You don't
3: mess.
0: Get gifts? You don't get gifts,
2: what?
0: Junior?
2: From who? What? I got step in front of mine. What are you talking about?
1: Step daddy. Grandpa.
2: They fathers. I got step in here. This is not...
1: You really low on the list.
2: What? Man.
0: But,
1: all right. Well,
0: okay, so what are you all expecting?
4: You know, all I get is.
0: What are you expecting?
4: I just get the same thing. I get the same
0: thing. But what are you expecting? What would you like?
4: Nothing. I'm not going to get nothing. You know why? But we don't know what to get you. You got everything. That same whiny excuse every year. All right, well, let's cancel it then.
0: Give them some suggestions. You do have everything. Sometimes people do struggle getting you stuff.
3: My oldest boy gave me a card in Spanish from the dollar store. Now, what kind of mess is that? What kind of mess is that? I can't even read it. He's
0: sorry.
3: I don't know what the hell boy's saying.
4: From the dollar store.
1: Police Padre.
2: Police Padre. Dear.
3: Man, come on.
0: Steve, you can't get mad.
1: They mad, girl. They mad.
3: I don't know if he's saying Happy Father's Day or Merry Christmas. I don't know what the hell
4: I
3: got.
4: Hey, man, if it wasn't for my wife buying me something, I wouldn't get nothing.
0: Okay, we got to do better. All right, coming up next, it is the nephew with today's prank phone call right after this.
3: Feliz Navidad.
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0: Coming up at 4 minutes after the hour, it's my strawberry letter for today, and the subject is, I went home in his shirt. We'll get into that, find out what that's all about right after we hear from the nephew with today's prank phone call. And what do you have for us today, nephew?
1: Freedom papers.
2: Huh?
1: Freedom papers.
3: What? Hey, let's just run it.
4: Yeah. You don't
2: want it. Talk you're about nervous, Dad, Steve.
3: Let's just run it.
1: Freedom papers.
5: Hello. Hello, I'm trying to reach a Domingo.
6: Yeah, this is him speaking.
5: Hi, Domingo. My name is Scott. I'm calling from FPI. Wanted to give you a call about actually using our services. If I think you'll actually like it. The FPI would definitely like to get you on board.
6: FPI? What is this?
5: FPI is Freedom Papers Incorporated. Freedom Papers Incorporated. What we do is we actually make sure you get Freedom Papers. You can purchase them from us. And what I can do is I can get you Freedom Papers for you and every individual at your home for roughly $800 or under.
6: What are Freedom Papers?
5: Well, actually, what this is, are you familiar with the, say if you are an alien from another country and you need a green card to be here, are you familiar with that?
6: Yes.
5: Okay. So what goes on with Freedom Papers Incorporated is when you sign and get Freedom Papers from us, what it does is it's people who are African American. Our papers let them know that you're actually a free person in this country.
6: Hold. I've been free.
5: I'm sorry?
6: Ain't no slavery going on. What are you talking about? Freedom.
5: Well,
6: I'm free.
5: Well, you may be, but you have to actually show paperwork for that.
6: When did they start it?
5: Sir, this is all over the news. You have to have Freedom Papers. Within the next 6 months, every African-American person is going to have Freedom Papers and have them on the, you know, it's like keeping a driver's license or a checkbook or something. You're going to have your Freedom Papers on you.
6: That's some I'm free. I'm not about to pay no money when I'm already free.
5: Okay, but you're gonna need paperwork to show your freedom. And do you have any freedom papers at this point right now?
6: No, because I don't need freedom. I'm free.
5: Sir, I don't think you quite understand. Do you understand that you could possibly, if you're caught without your freedom papers, you could be taken into captive and actually have to work for so many years in order, and then later on you might get your freedom. But right now, right here, if you buy freedom papers from me, I can fix it where you don't go through that. You could actually get separated from your family, sir.
6: I'm not going by. Where are they going to send me to? Where are they going to deport me to Africa? I ain't never been there.
5: No, you're not going to Africa. You could be actually here in the United States working on a particular farm of with a lot of people who don't have their papers. If you haven't gotten this news, I do apologize, but within the next 6 months, you're going to need freedom papers.
6: Who the f*** are you anyway?
5: Sir, like I said before, I'm Scott with FBI.
6: I ain't heard no about no FBI.
5: Sir, it's FBI. It's Freedom Papers Incorporated.
6: I don't give a f*** what it is. I'm not about to pay no money to be free.
5: Sir, you have to have paperwork on you to show that you are a free citizen of the United States.
6: Hold the f*** up. How you get my number anyway?
5: Sir, we have a list of numbers of people that we don't think have their freedom papers, and your name actually popped up here in our database. So
6: Domingo
5: you're not
6: ain't pop up on.
5: Okay, sir.
6: I'm trying to get my number.
5: Sir, we have a database here of people who we don't think have their freedom papers. Your name is actually here. After talking to you, it seems like you don't have your freedom papers, and we want to make sure you get them. We're letting you know it's $200 per person to get these actual papers.
6: So you telling me you got a database and you just calling black people all around the country?
5: No, sir. What we're doing is we're calling African Americans and letting them know that they can actually buy freedom papers from us, so they don't have to be if they ever get captured. Then what can happen is that they can show their papers and not have to deal with the problems that
6: ain't
5: come.
6: Ain't nobody gonna buy that. We already free. You're going to have a whole bunch of runaway because we ain't paying. I'm not paying. They might, but I'm not paying.
5: Sure. You're going to have your freedom papers on you at all times. That's going to be the law within the next 6 months. So what I'm trying to do is actually sell you Freedom Papers so you'll understand that you have everything that you need. You have your driver's license, you have your Freedom Papers, and whatever else that you carry on. You have
6: you must be out your mind. Call me on my phone this Sunday. What's wrong with you, Freedom Papers? My I ain't getting who are you?
5: I'm Scott, sir. I'm an associate here at FBI.
6: I ain't heard about that FBI. You just want a check from me? Think I'm about to send you some money? Y'all can kiss my
5: sir. I understand you, but what you gotta understand is within the next 6 months, you're gonna need these papers.
6: Well, they gonna have to catch my dying pants.
5: Okay, sir. Don't you want to be free?
6: I am free. Everybody's free. I buy from you. Kiss my.
5: Sir, you're gonna have to pay for these papers one way or the other. Okay? I'm trying to. I gave you a call. I tried to be nice to you. I'm letting you know now. You're gonna have to pay for your freedom.
6: I'm not paying for.
5: Sir, everyone will be captured if they do not have freedom papers.
6: You tell you right now. Don't catch me.
5: Sir, you're going to get captured when you least expect it, sir. You're going to get captured when you least expect it.
6: I'm going to be your Kunta Kinte. Y'all going to have to catch me, because I ain't paying. I didn't look this up on the computer right now. I can't find a scam trying to get my money in.
5: Are you on the computer?
6: Yeah, I Googled this.
5: Okay, can I tell you one more thing? Can I get you to Google something else?
6: What the is this?
5: Put in NEPHEW.
6: All right.
5: TOMMY.
6: All right, that's some Nephew Tommy.
5: This is Nephew Tommy, man, for the Steve Harvey Morning Show. Your wife, Marissa, got me to prank phone call you.
6: Man, y'all had me. I'm about to say it's free already. I'll be you about to get played it.
5: Long as you alright, man. I gotta ask you one more thing though. What is the baddest, and I mean the baddest, radio show in the land?
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7: That was pretty good, I got to admit. That was pretty doggone good. Now, you got to give me that one. That one right there. Now, I deserve an Oscar for that one right there. I did right there.
0: You already got your Oscar for the shortest.
8: You did great.
7: Okay. Well, that is right there. Freedom papers.
9: Freedom papers.
7: Freedom papers. Don't get caught without them. Y'all better have these papers.
0: Wow.

Saturday, July the 11th. Tickets are on sale right now. It is the Nephew Tommy and Friends All White House Party Comedy Show in Hattiesburg, Mississippi. Yes, yes. Hattiesburg, Mississippi. The Nephew will be there. Laying in the cut, we got Jokes and Jazz. Jokes, Jazz, and Jams. That's Dougie Fresh, Shantae Moore, Marcus Wiley. That's our dude right there. The Williams Singers, Kira Shead Kelly, Sugar Hill Gang, and the Furious Five. The list goes on and on and on. Gregory Porter in the house. Glad to be working with you, sir. It's going to be amazing. Hosted by yours truly, Nephew Tommy. This is Father's Day, Detroit, Michigan, baby. Come on out. Bring your daddy. Support your daddy. Uplift your daddy, because that's what we're doing. It is Father's Day, so we're giving to the kings of our community. All right? That is the kings of our community. And I am the king nephew that would be down there. Yeah, kinging it up with y'all. Yeah. Stupid is moving through the country, all right? Get a hold to Stupid and watch it as it comes.

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0: It is time now for today's Strawberry Letter. 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We could be reading your letter live on the air, just like we're going to read this one right here, right now. And you never know, it could be yours.
1: It could be yours. Buckle up and hold on tight. We got it for you. Here it is. Strawberry Letter.
0: Thank you, nephew. Subject, I went home in his shirt. Dear Stephen Shirley, I'm 52 years old and I've been married 22 years to my best friend. We have a 20-year-old son that's living at home while he's in college. I let him use my car a lot because he's trying to get through school without a car note. I'm a regional rep for a healthcare company and I do site visits twice a week. A male coworker has to go with me for safety reasons. I've been partnered with the same guy for 3 years and he's newly single, so he's been vulnerable lately. He's really opened up to me about a lot of things in his life, and that made me open up to him, too. I told him things that I should only tell my best girlfriend or my husband. Deep into one of our conversations, I told the guy that I have never had the big O with my husband. He could not believe it, and his eyes lit up when he said he was going to make sure I experienced the big O. From then on, he couldn't keep his hands off me when I rode with him. I began wearing sexy underwear and new perfume to work. I told my son I needed a car Tuesday so I could drive and my coworker could work his magic as I drove. It got so good, I pulled up behind the mall and we got in the back seat. His hands and other skills are so magnificent that my vision was blurry afterwards. He made a big mess and I couldn't go home like that. So I got a shirt from my son's gym bag and I went home. Of all the days for my husband and my son to be in the kitchen when I walk in, my son recognized his shirt and my husband asked what happened to my blouse and jacket I had on when I left the house. I didn't have a lie prepared. The guy is getting my blouse cleaned, so I don't have it. My husband has been side-eyeing me every day. What do I do? What do you do? What do you do? That's what you're asking? I mean, this is just one of those classic cases of asking Steve and I for help to fix a problem after the fact. You do realize you created this mess, right? This didn't have to go down like this, but because of you, it did. But what gets me is how easy, this was really easy for you to just cheat on your husband. All this man did was say he could help you get the big O. Cut to you guys in the back seat, in back of the mall, getting busy in the car. I mean, huh? You should be grateful that your husband is only giving you the side eye right now because you gambled with your marriage and this could have ended quite differently. I mean, a whole lot differently. What should you do? First of all, I mean, you should stop playing in the back seat with your coworker. I mean, that's obvious. You're having a full-blown affair with this man. Do you realize this? If you want your coworker who you say is so skillful and magnificent, put your husband out of his misery and get a divorce, and then you can have all the big O's, you know, that your heart desires. Steve?
2: Shirley, you know, your insensitivity in this letter kind of threw me a little bit.
0: You think
2: I'm going to bring it on back.
0: You think I'm insensitive?
2: Oh, so very, very insensitive to this woman.
0: No,
2: But see, first of all, she's 52. She's been married 22 years to my best friend. Yeah, well, see, you need to be more than that now. There we go. We got a 20-year-old son living at home. You let him use your car all the time because he want to get through college without a car note. You're a regional rep at a healthcare company. You got to do site visits, and for safety purposes, they tell you got to travel with a male. And then y'all been partnered with the same guy for 3 years. 3 years now. He's newly single. Now, here's the part in the letter where it takes a turn. So he's been vulnerable lately. What? You know, when you say a man is vulnerable, what do that mean? He's newly single, so he's been vulnerable lately. Why?
0: Poor baby.
2: See, right there, what? It's always some woman feeling sorry for some man somewhere. He need help. He going through some things. They broke up. He's single. You don't even know why he's single. he's really opened up to me about a lot of things in his life, and that made me open up to him too. Now, wait a minute. Now, either you vulnerable or he vulnerable. Because starting to sound like it's you the one that's vulnerable. I told him things I really should have just told my girlfriend or my husband. Well, deep into the conversation, she told the guy, now Shirley, here where you had a problem. You said it was too easy. She said, I've never had the big O with my husband. Shirley, you said that was just too easy. All you needed was the big O. Well, if you're 52 and you ain't ever had one, I think that O is pretty important.
0: Oh.
2: You need that O. And when you said you couldn't have it, his eyes lit up and said, I'm going to make sure you experience the big O. You know, because I'm vulnerable right now because I'm newly single. And you've been telling me all this stuff and now you've told me that. I'm assuming you must be telling me that because my job as a man is to fix things.
0: Mm-hmm.
2: So now let me fix you having not 22 years married to your best friend. You're going to have to be my best something for us to stay married this long. And it ain't going to be friends. I'm telling you that right now. You got to be the better something. 20 years, then you got to be good at something else than being my friend.
0: All right. Hold that thought.
2: Friendly stuff for 22 years.
0: Hold that thought, Steve. We'll have part two of your response coming up at 23 minutes after the hour. Subject for today's Strawberry Letter, I went home and his shirt. We'll get back into it right after this.
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0: 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All right, come on, Steve. Let's recap today's strawberry letter. I went home in a shirt.
1: Woman, 52 years old, been going to work with this coworker for 3 years for safety reasons. He's newly single, so they started sharing some information. Her son is in college, uses her car a lot, and so that's important information for later on. They got to talking. The man is newly single, so she said he's vulnerable. He started opening up, telling me everything about his life. Then she was vulnerable too, because she'd been married to her best friend for 22 years. Didn't say he was the best at nothing else, just the best friend. You're going to need to be good at something else for me to stay with you this long. I'm going to tell you that right now. Anyway, they got to talking, and she told the dude that she had never had the big O with her husband. That's 22 years. So he, being the fixer that he is, said, I'm going to make sure you have the big O. And from then on, he couldn't keep his hands off me. Well, from then on, you didn't want his hands off me. See, man just can't stop grabbing you unless you let him. When I rolled with him, he couldn't keep his hands off me. I began wearing sexy underwear and new perfume to work. I told my son I needed the car Tuesday so I could drive and my coworker could work his magic as I drove. Now, that's dangerous. You trying to have O's, big O's while you driving? You're going to mess around and tear your car. I'm telling you right now. You got to pull that car over. That ain't what you want to do while you driving. Plus, you know, it seemed to me like you need to be able to focus to get there anyway. But now you driving, you just can't. You just can't do that while you driving. You just can't blurt out. Just,
0: oh, that's what we're doing right now? Okay.
1: Yeah, you need to be pulled over. So I began, and I was going to co-work so he could work his magic. It got so good, I pulled up behind the mall and we got in the back seat. His hands and other skills are so magnificent that my vision was blurry. That's good now. That's really good when it's happening like that, when you can't see good. Girl, when you can't see good, that's a good one. Eyes all in the back of your head. Yeah. I've had one before that was so good. My eyes rolled so far back, I was looking at my brain.
0: Okay.
1: I could actually see what I was thinking.
0: Oversharing, sir. Oversharing.
1: Yeah, I saw how my brain worked. I had never seen it. It looked like
0: that. Will you use it right now and stop, please?
1: Okay, anyway. So he made a big mess, and I couldn't go home like that. So I got a shirt from my son's gym bag, and I went home. Of all the days my husband and my son to be in the kitchen when I walk in, my son recognized his shirt, and my husband asked, what happened to my blouse and jacket I had on when I left the house? I didn't have a lie prepared. Right here, let's stop. This is where I come in at. What happened to my jacket and blouse? He said, you said I didn't have a lie prepared. See right there, you got to see. I don't have to have one prepared.
0: Stay ready.
1: All I had to do is have one.
0: Like see, what, though?
1: What happened to my shirt and blouse? Yeah. I stopped at Wendy's. And when the lady was handing me my stuff through the window, it spilled the drink, ketchup, and I don't know, the cheese machine in the back shot cheese all over my jacket. And I didn't even know they had a cheese machine. Have you ever seen a cheese machine at Wendy's? You make what cheese machine?
0: From
1: see,
0: the
1: you
0: back
1: gotta get that.
2: through
1: confused.
2: Window?
1: Confused. Yeah.
3: You got to confuse them.
2: Into your car. Okay.
1: It was all in the car. I've been down there wiping stuff off. And when I was at the car wash trying to wipe this stuff off so it wouldn't get stuck. Because, you know, I know Junior needed to drive the car to work. And mm-hmm. I didn't want your cheese in there. And I got my messed up. And when I was vacuuming the car out, my blouse got caught in the vacuum and sucked my blouse right off of my
2: You are the greatest at that.
1: I was standing there with
2: that.
1: My bra on. Now, I got everybody confused because now, first of all, the vacuum sucked your blouse off. I got them confused about that.
2: Ridiculous.
1: But I really got them confused because they're trying to figure out where that cheese machine that is at that Wendy's. See, that's what you, the best lie always has, the best lie always has an element of truth to it. So, and I'd have threw them off anyway.
2: Yes, you have, sir.
1: The guy is getting my blouse cleaned so I don't have it. No, see, that you don't ever bring that blouse back in the house.
2: Mm-hmm.
1: Let that blouse be a. Your husband ain't going to remember which one you had on, no way. You could just tell him, oh, here it is. It's got back now. My husband has been side-eyeing me every day. What do I do? Nothing. Mm-hmm. You can't do nothing. First of all, you don't know how to lie. So whatever going to happen to you, going to happen until you start lying.
2: Wait, what?
1: Until you start lying, your life is forever jacked up. You ain't going to.
2: So that's your message for her today.
1: Lying, I'm telling you right now, and every man understand that.
2: Yeah. Hit us up on Instagram at Steve Harvey FM to comment on today's Strawberry Letter. You can also check out the Strawberry Letter podcast on the free iHeartRadio app.
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10: All right, here's a question, guys. Do you trust your partner or your spouse's money decisions? You know, this is big in relationships. Money, this is big. Because a wife posted a message on X complaining about her husband buying expensive secondhand junk online. Mm-hmm. Now, what?
11: He out of control with the junk.
10: Yeah. So here's a question. Have you ever surprised your partner with news of, you know, something you brought, a big ticket item, big ticket purchase? And second part of that is, how much is too much to spend? You know, can you spend it on your own without getting your partner's approval, your wife's, your husband's approval? What do you think?
11: I bought a big ticket item, money. but it was for her. So.
10: Oh, well, then that's okay.
12: Yeah. Well, a win is a win.
10: Yes.
12: You know,
10: as much as you want, baby. Yeah.
11: Now, she bought a big ticket item.
10: Okay.
11: That scared me half to death.
10: What? A car? What?
11: No. A hotel.
12: A hotel. Right.
8: Say it again. Say it again.
11: A hotel.
10: Yeah. That sounds like a reality show. My wife bought in
11: on the Hilton Hotel. I was like, whoa, that was big. Oh, but it was a very good investment, though. I can't.
10: And she didn't even ask you.
8: Yeah. How did she tell you? Guess what I bought today?
11: Come home, most people's wives say, yeah, I bought some shoes and some stuff. We in on a Hilton. What? A Hilton?
8: As in Paris Hilton, her family.
13: Yep.
11: Bought in on a Hilton, baby.
8: Now, so did you guys have an argument about that? Did you argue that she wanted to buy you?
11: Yeah, it was kind of... I swallowed that one. We're not doing that ever again. I better not come home in a couple weeks and die. She didn't... You know, we got to share it tonight. I don't want to hear nothing else. I don't want... You know, you ain't doing this twice. Yes.
10: But you were cool with it the first time.
11: I like the investment. I wasn't mad at it, but yeah, that was a big one.
10: She can do it again. Just okay. All right, Junior. Come on.
13: I get where Tommy coming from. You know, because she didn't even discuss this with me. Nothing.
10: What? Your wife?
13: Okay. I mean, it's not a Hilton or nothing like that. But she came home with a wedding photo that was $400. I said, hey. Hey, you spent $400 on a picture that looked of us without discussing it?
11: And we're right here.
13: I showed it to y'all, and Uncle Steve said it was life size. This is what you took out money and did with it? I don't trust her financial decisions. No.
8: This is us.
13: This is us. And I didn't get to pick the picture.
10: Well, don't you want to see yourself life size?
13: See myself. I look at myself and I brush my teeth. I don't need to see a picture. That's that.
10: Oh, no. Check with your spouse when you want to buy big ticket items. That's what I got out of this.
8: Okay. Right. Right.
10: Yes. Unless you're spending it on your wife. All right.
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7: Find someone else to date. He called me yesterday and said, I was so bored, so I decided to see what you're up to. Now, we've only been dating 3 months. Am I just something to do, or does he not know how to talk to a woman?
8: Well, either way, what you sticking around to find out for? If you just something to do, or he don't know how to talk to a woman, what you in that one for? Because either one, it ain't going to lead to nothing good for you.
9: Right. Yeah.
8: I mean, look, if he don't know how to talk to a woman, well, you need to stop talking, because you're going to be a woman pretty much the rest of your life.
7: Yeah.
9: Right. Yep.
8: So I don't see where that's going. And then you are just something to do. I was bored, so I just called to see what you were doing. No, that's
7: Who
8: not.
7: Says that?
8: You're not the one. Yeah. Right. You say that to people you don't care nothing about, and you don't care how they feel.
10: That's your lead in right there.
9: Right. Wow. That's horrible.
7: Yeah. That's crazy.
8: That's crazy. That don't make no sense. Mm-hmm. You know, and you said it looks like he's doing it as a favor to your brother. You want to be somebody's favor? Man.
7: Right. Hey, man, would you take my sister out? She's single. What?
8: Man, now I done been on blind dates, you know, played wingman for some partners back in the day. Uh-huh. Showed up and the girlfriend wasn't all that, but she was a nice girl. So we sat there, enjoyed each other, had a nice time that evening. I was pleasant. We laughed and everything, but this ain't going nowhere. I'm not finna sit nowhere with you by myself.
10: Going on over here and talk.
8: Got no time for this here.
7: But you didn't tell her that.
8: No, hell
7: like
8: no. It was nice
7: did.
8: To her. You know, we traded numbers and talked and stuff, laughed, but it ain't finna go nowhere.
7: And you were never going to
8: make no
7: call
8: moves
7: her.
8: Or nothing.
10: That's terrible. I'm going to go see
8: how she's doing.
10: We ain't doing nothing.
7: Right. That's his attitude, which is horrible.
9: Right, Tommy.
7: Tom Cruise is in it, you know. All right. I think we have time for one more, Steve. This is from Candace in Shreveport. Candace says, my family had a cookout last weekend, and my brother's girlfriend brought her 12-year-old twins. The twins' dad came to pick them up, and my brother's girlfriend told them to fix a plate for their dad. I told her that he couldn't have a plate, and she cursed me out. My brother didn't defend me. Why did he allow her ex to get a plate?
10: Ain't nobody eat.
8: Well, I mean, just some food.
7: Yeah.
9: Why do you care?
7: What is the big deal? Yeah.
8: I mean, I really don't. You're going to make him a plate. The twins' daddy, he's still a good father. You know, if your brother didn't have a problem with him getting a plate, then why you have a problem with it? You know, which explains why you buy yourself anyway. So, you know.
10: Just chicken.
9: Just, yeah, I was about to say.
8: Wasn't no at the barbecue for her.
9: Barbecue.
8: Yeah.
9: Yeah, that was a lot.
7: But she did get cursed out, though.
9: By the brother's girl.
7: By the mama's, the twins' mama.
9: Uh-huh. Yeah.
11: He ain't coming to every event. He ain't doing that.
5: Yeah. Just pick the kids up.
7: Well, maybe she thought she should have checked with her. Could he have a plate? Maybe that was the
11: problem. We don't do no plates in here.
7: Maybe because she didn't ask. She just said, fix your daddy a plate.
12: He didn't contribute, so he can't.
11: He put them baked beans back in that pot. I don't know what y'all think y'all doing in here.
7: What you think, Steve? Was she mad that she just said fix the plate and she didn't ask first?
8: Well, that probably was it. I mean, it's just some people like that, though. People don't share.
11: Man. Yeah,
8: but I don't know why she got a problem with the dude, you know. The dude picking up the twins and, you know, can he have a plate? But see, first of all, the dude, I don't want no food from my ex's
7: angry
8: new boyfriend's sister house. I don't want nobody making that plate banging it out to me.
7: Right.
8: Plus, I just never been that way. I don't even know these people. I don't eat strangers' food.
7: Right.
8: Never
11: I
8: have.
11: I don't either.
7: All right. Coming up in 20 minutes after the hour, we will have more of the Steve Harvey Morning Show right after this.
11: Put them reels back in that pan.
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7: Season, who don't you want to see at your family reunion, Tommy?
8: Steve.
7: Steve.
8: Steve.
9: Your uncle.
8: Do not want to see no, because it'd be too much. He'd be so extra with it. He don't know how to come back and fit right in with the family and be down home. And then, you know, it just bothers me. I can't. I love him to death. But as soon as he come around the rest of the family, it's just everybody got to stand up and go meet Steve like he just has a ride. It's Steve.
7: He's
8: just
7: Steve Harvey.
8: He Broderick over here.
7: Wow, Tommy, who knew? Okay, Junior, let's get to it. Family reunion. You know I love your family. What's happening? Who don't you want to see? Yeah.
10: Anybody in a wheelchair or have medical equipment, I don't want to see them. I don't.
7: Wow.
10: That's too much work. I can't enjoy myself. Ain't body down at the end of the driveway. Well, that's what she gonna have Juneteenth at then. Because I'm not pushing her up this driveway no more. That's not even my mama. I'm tired of these people.
8: You're gonna have people in wheelchairs rolling up on you. Keep on.
10: That's all they gonna do is roll up, Tommy. They can't get up though. You can roll up.
7: Talk about asked. All right, coming up, what another round of Would You Rather for these crazy guys right after this.
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1: It is time now for a round of Would You Rather. Would you rather apologize first after an argument, or would you rather wait for someone to say they're sorry to you?
0: Hey.
2: Let's go and get this over with, because Junior's still waiting on one.
0: Yeah. I just found out this morning it's going to be summers.
3: That's not going to happen.
4: Before she apologized.
1: Plural.
2: Yeah. Yeah, he's waiting on something that probably ain't even going to ever happen. Mm-hmm. Oh, boy.
1: All right, would you rather drunkenly text your ex and tell them you love them?
3: What?
0: Man. No.
1: Or would you rather have your driver's license taken away forever?
0: Take it.
1: But you were drunk, though. You were drunk.
0: You can have it. My ex? Yeah. I don't know her.
4: So you can never drive again?
0: I got Uber money.
3: We got Uber and a driver. What's wrong? And we flying, we on trains, we on ships. We ain't got to have that license. Uh-uh.
1: But you could say I was drunk. It was a mistake.
0: No, my ex? Do you know her? No.
3: I do no ex activity.
2: Well, I know this activity. For me, this is easier because not for them two right there. I've never been drunk.
1: Oh, so yeah.
3: I have, and I ain't text her. I tell you that right now.
4: Sloppy drunk ain't done that.
3: I ain't text her.
1: There was so much shade that happened right then.
0: But I'm not texting my ex, though. Nah. Not the one that put me out. Nah, put my stuff in a trash bag. No.
1: Yes, nice Carla.
4: So, Steve, but if you were drunk, the text, or would you want your license taken away?
2: Well, you can take my license. Nah, I ain't driving.
1: That's so okay.
5: He has a driver.
2: While driving, I just like the car. Okay. As a matter of fact, I think you enjoy the car more when you're sitting there because you can play with the buttons and look at it.
4: Yeah.
2: Look off. And you can look around in the car when you're driving. You got to watch the road. You don't even see how beautiful the car is. I recommend getting somebody to take you in your car one time so you can see what you got. I know how to work all the seats, climate control. They got ambience lighting in it now.
4: In your car.
1: All right, would you rather have a one-night stand with someone really fine, really attractive, or someone that just has the skills?
3: No.
2: Hell no.
0: Hey.
1: You're okay.
0: Hey. Okay.
2: Yeah, I'm kidding about the skill. You know what I mean? Ugly people got skill.
3: I know.
0: Yeah, they have to.
4: I know.
2: I don't even care nothing about that. You know, I can't look at you. What is this for?
1: All right. Last one. Would you rather have smelly feet or smelly armpits?
2: Feet.
0: Yeah.
2: I can lock them up in a sneaker.
0: Yeah.
3: Yeah.
4: Okay.
2: With them armpits, though.
1: That's today's round of Would You Rather.
2: You can't wave at nobody. You can't say hi. You can't hug nobody.
1: Coming up in 49 minutes after. It's our last break of the day. And we'll close out the show with Steve right after this.
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11: All right, here we are, last break of the day. 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
12: Okay, today Tommy sent me something. Sent me a caption that I'm going to keep, because I oftentimes keep quotes in my motivational folder, in my photo stream. And I just look at them from time to time when I'm feeling a certain kind of way. Sometimes I just need a little uplift myself, you know. And Tommy sent me this today, and I'm going to share it with you. And it's going to cause me to expound on it a bit, because it's something I really do believe in. It says, do not ask God to guide your footsteps if you're not willing to move your feet. Do not ask God to guide your footsteps if you're not willing to move your feet. You know, folks, it's very simple. God can put his finger on something to bless if you give him something to put his finger on. But you can't You can't ask God to do something and you're making no effort. Lord, help me get a job, but you ain't putting in no applications. Lord, help me do right, but all you ever want to do is wrong. You're just committed to wrong. You know, you got to make a move in the right direction. You know, faith without works is dead. So what Tommy sent me, do not ask God to guide your footsteps if you're not willing to move your feet. It's something all of us, and all of us are guilty of it from time to time. Sometimes we get complacent. Sometimes we just get to feeling sorry for ourselves. You know, oh man, I guess it ain't meant to be. Oh Lord, what now? You know, look, man, you can complain your way through life if you want to, but you really have to make an attitude adjustment. You got to get two things moving, your attitude and your feet. Those two things have to get moving. You got to start taking steps. You may not know the way how to get to the finish line, but the finish line is somewhere. It ain't where you at. The finish line is never where you're standing. So you got to start taking some steps. And once again, you may not know all the steps necessary to get to the tape, but you got to start the process, man. So like the caption says, stop asking God to guide your footsteps if you ain't willing to move your feet. You got to put it into motion. Look, it's just a dream when you're thinking about it. But you got to put your dreams to work. Motivation is when your dreams put on work clothes. You got to take your dreams and put work clothes on them, man. You got to start stepping in the right direction. You've got to make a move towards the light. You've got to step towards the finish line. You've got to start to get to where you're trying to get to. You got to get to go. You got to go to get. Period. You cannot stay that way. Wherever you're trying to get to can't be right where you at. It can't be. It can't be.

0: park. What? You got to do something? You going to play softball, volleyball? You going to sit on the tree, play domino? You going to barbecue? You going to make lemonade? You constantly got to be doing something. There is no, when you get there, you there, and there is no more movement required. There's movement required throughout your life. Because wherever you're trying to get to, it ain't where you at. I can promise you that. It's never where you at. I'm doing very well in my life. It ain't where I'm going. How would I be just, I'm here now, this it. This it. What? No more dreams, Steve. No more visions. You want nothing else. You here. This it for you. And it doesn't matter to me that people look at me and go, man, you got all this. I don't even see what you tripping for. I ain't tripping. I just want to be more than I am. I'm really trying to be a better person. I really, really am. I'm not content with the person I am. I could improve. I could actually be a better person. So I'm in the process. God ain't through with me yet. He's working on me. I'm trying. I'm better than I used to be. But I'm still got my feet moving. So I'm asking God to guide my steps. But I got my feet moving, man. Stop asking God to guide your footsteps if you ain't willing to move your feet. Can't happen. It's what you want. Come on, man. Stop that. You're being unreasonable to God. Guiding your footstep and moving your feet down the path, that's two different things. You got to do that. You make one step, he'll make two. So if you don't make the one, you cannot expect him to make the two. He can touch you and bless you, but you got to give him something to bless. You got to do something. Can't sit at the house watching TV. That's it. Stop asking God to guide your footsteps if you're not willing to move your feet. Thank you, Tommy. That was my closing remark. All right, y'all. Y'all have a good one. Have a great weekend, too.
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3: I got a serious question that I need a serious answer to. 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Like, an accident can happen at any time. An accident can happen right now. If you don't know who to call, what would you do? 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Who you call?

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0: Hey friends, it's Report Sunshine. I hope you guys haven't already made your weekend plans yet, because between Juneteenth and Father's Day, the city is full of things to do, and y'all know I've got the inside scoop. Let's go ahead and talk about it. On Friday, the Father's Day Backyard Barbecue and Juneteenth celebration start at Mall St. Vincent. They kick off at 11 a.m., and that's on Friday and Saturday. And Friday evening, we're supporting Black and Eating Good at the Black Wall Street event. They start at 6 p.m., and it's at Louisiana Daiquiri Cafe. On Saturday, high energy and inclusivity are the theme at Everybody Glows Party at the Remington Garage. They start at 5 p.m. And after that, the gumbo is going to be piping hot at the 1931 Lounge, because Gumbo Deluxe Band is going to be on the stage starting at 8 p.m. And on Sunday, the city is stepping for the fathers, okay? From brunches to dinners and everything in between. You got Maryland's Place, R Bar, Cassandra's on the River, Jimmy's Seafood, and that's just to name a few. Now for the full list and all the details, head over to KDKS.FM. And don't forget to follow Shreveport Sunshine on Instagram and Facebook. I'll catch you guys in the mix.
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0: 702, Young Jock, Calvin Richardson, Dondria, Arthur Young, and DJ A1. 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

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Here we are decades later. The sentiment is still the same. 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
2: I got a serious question that I need a serious answer to. 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Like, an accident can happen at any time. An accident can happen right now. If you don't know who to call, what would you do? You gotta know who to call.

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0: R&B and throwbacks on your Juneteenth. Man, happy Juneteenth. What you been doing today to celebrate? I know overcast sky, but don't let that slow you down at all. You got to get out and celebrate. And make sure you, sit down with the youngsters and give them the significance of what today is all about. Steve and the Crew, the weekend edition, in the morning at 5, right here on 102.1. It's KDKS.
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0: Excitement is definitely still in the air. 50 Cent in town over the last few days, breaking ground on the area there that's going to be the G-Dome downtown Shreveport. Everybody, of course, talking about it and full of anticipation and the hopes and dreams and the possibilities of bright lights, a lot of action, entertainment, all of that coming to the 318. Man, it's Juneteenth. What's good? Happy Juneteenth to you and yours. Of course, you know, Let the Good Times Roll Fest is jumping off today, too. My boy Calvin Richardson's going to be in town. All right, so hang out down there, man. That, you know, you got to support. You got to get down there and celebrate all weekend long, right? Hey, we've got more R&B and throwbacks. That Juneteenth throwback R&B mix on the way. 102.1, it's KDKS.
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0: Juneteenth Festival kicking off. In fact, it just did. I believe it kicked off at 5, huh? Down in Festival Plaza. What's up, Ro Omega and friends? Huh? 39th annual event. My boy Calvin Richardson is going to be the superstar tonight on stage. They got a host of others. If you're trying to get the lineup, you can, in fact, you can go to KDKS.FM, and I got the info of their website right there waiting on you. 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
1: 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Has Jada Pinkett ever considered just shut up? 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
2: 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And if all you've ever been searching for is a website that helps you choose home insurance rates and coverage, boy, do we have great news about Progressive's Home Quote Explorer. 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
6: As variety of music. My favorite radio station.
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